Okay, so in reverse chronological order, that was I Want the Wind to Blow by The Microphones, Interstate 8 by Modest Mouse, and India Rubber by Radiohead. 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But if you're on the website, you probably already know that. My legally mandated promotion for this week's show, the Student Health Center at Idaho, University of Idaho, they do free STI testing this Friday, 11 a.m. to 2 p.m. at the Student Health Center, room 119. Now, you, as in you, probably don't need it, but statistically, I would think that at least one person listening could find that information useful. So you're so welcome. Coming up is, I don't know if it's Wivenhoe or Wivenhoe Bells from the Cleaners from Venus. So let's listen to that.

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4: Okay. Wow, I hate country music. Actually, I hate country music so much that PSA, it almost makes me not care about child poverty. I almost want child poverty at this point. Wow, that sounds really cringe. Anyway, in reverse chronological order, again, we had Houseplants by Squid, Window Pane by Smashing Pumpkins, and that's off Gish. It's the Pain, it's P-A-I-N-E. If anyone was curious. And then before that was Women Ho Bells by Cleaners from Venus. So we're about halfway through, and now I have some slow dive to play. So let's do that.

Okay, so in reverse chronological order, that was You to Bedroom Dancing by Le Tigre, Fruitcake and Cookies by Sweet Trip, and Missing You by Slow Dive. So my time's almost up, but I have two more songs left, and then I'm out of here. So coming up is Rave Down by Swerve Driver, and then after that is Sundown, a lot of downs at the end, by Starflyer 59. So maybe it's 59. I don't really know. Anyway, yeah, next week is my last week here, and then I'll be gone for a couple weeks, and then I'll be back for a few more shows in the summer. So that'll be so much fun. Anyway, see you guys.

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1: 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Side effects may include, but are not limited to, singing in your car, contagious laughter, adding great songs to your playlist, hearing the news of what's happening in Moscow, listening to the best DJs, phenomenal podcasts, oh, and also death.

This is what matters. This is beyond X's and O's. This is the difference mutual respect makes. This is what character looks like. This is what defines us in Idaho. This is sportsmanship. School sports. It's not the outcome that matters most, but the way the games are played. This message presented by the Idaho High School Activities Association and the Idaho Athletic Administrators Association.

Again, slip the blood to me, bud. I jump in my rod about a quarter to nine. I gotta make a date with that chick of mine. I cross the center line, man, you gotta make time. Transfusion, oh man, I got the cotton picking convolutions. I'm never, never, never gonna speed again. Shoot the juice to me, Bruce. My foot's on the throttle and it's made of lead, but I'm a fast riding daddy with a real cool head. I'm a gonna pass a truck on the hill ahead. Transfusion, my red corpse suckles are in mass confusion. Never, never, never gonna speed again. Pour the crimson in me, Jimson. I took a little drink and I'm a feeling right. I can fly right over everything, everything in sight. There's a slow poking cat, I'm gonna pass him on the right. Transfusion, I'm a real gone pale face, and that's no illusion. I'm a never, never, never gonna speed again. Pass the claret to me, Barrett. Rolling down the mountain on a rainy day. Oh, when you see me coming, better start to pray. I'm a cutting up the road and I'm the boss all the way. Transfusion, transfusion. Oh, Doc, pardon me for this crazy intrusion. I'm never, never, never gonna speed again. Pump the fluid in me, Louie. I'm burning up the freeway early this morning. I'm a passing everybody. Oh, nothing but corn, man, out of my way. I don't drive with my horn. Transfusion, oh nurse, I'm gonna make a new resolution. I'm never, never, never gonna speed again. Put a gallon in me, Allen. Oh, barnyard drivers are found in two classes, line crowding hogs and speeding jackasses. So remember to slow down today. Hey, daddy-o, make that type O, huh? Attaboy.

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0: Danny? 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While Danny's getting me the golden ambrosia, let me tell you a little about Delta Iota Kappa, huh? My Greek brothers and sisters are unified in their diversity, of course. But we're different, man, because check it out. We're the only frat on campus that is into total anarchy, dude. I mean, full-on lawlessness. Well, with one exception. To get into Delta Iota Kappa, all the brothers have to make a blood oath, sealed with a Budweiser, to never, ever listen to KUOI-FM Moscow. Right, Danny? Oh, oh, oh, oh, oh.
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0: Thanks for asking, but I'd rather not send you nude pictures. I'm camera shy. I already said no. It's against my religion. I'm giving my dog a bath. You can have pictures of that. Pressure gives me hives. Under my clothes, I'm a robot. Hold on, let me ask my mom. Sorry, my webcam is broken. I'm worried they'll get passed around school. Unfortunately, I just had my clothes surgically attached to my body. If they got out, I might never be president. I'm already naked, under my clothes. Not even if you were all three Jonas Brothers. I have a rash. I have nudophobia. I have lizard skin. The more you ask, the less I want to. You're not the boss of me. Nudity makes me vomit. I'm a vampire, so I don't show up in pictures anyways. Your badgering has really killed the mood.
1: When someone is pressuring you to do something you don't want to, how many ways can you say no before they get the message? Let us know at thatsnotcool.com. 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

0: it's not about winning. It's about fun.
1: What's that?
0: Fun is when you... Let me spell it for you. F is for friends who do stuff together. U is for you and me. N is for anywhere and anytime at all.
2: Down here in the deep blue sea.
1: F is for fire that burns down the whole town. U's for uranium bombs. N is for no survivors when you...
0: Plankton, those things aren't what fun is all about. Now, do it like this. F is for friends who do stuff.
1: Never! That's completely idiotic.
0: Here, let me help you. F is for friends who do stuff together. U is for you and me. Try it!
1: N is for anywhere and anytime and all.
2: Down here in the deep blue sea.
1: Wait, I don't understand this. I feel all tingly inside. Should we stop?
0: No, that's how you're supposed to feel.
1: Well, I like it. Let's do it again!
0: Okay!

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0: The radio program you're about to listen to may startle you. It would have not been possible otherwise to significantly emphasize the frightful toll of the new drug menace, which is destroying the youth of America in alarmingly increasing numbers. 89.3 KUOI is that drug, a violent narcotic, an unspeakable scourge, the real public enemy number one. Its first effect is sudden, violent, uncontrollable laughter. Then come dangerous hallucinations. Space expands. Time slows down, almost stands still. Fixed ideas come next, conjuring up monstrous extravagances, followed by emotional disturbances, the total inability to direct thoughts, the loss of all power to resist physical emotions, leading finally to acts of shocking violence, ending often in incurable insanity. In picturing its soul-destroying effects, no attempt was made to equivocate. The scenes and incidents, while fictionalized for the purposes of this story, are based upon actual research into the results of 89.3 KUOI addiction. If their stark reality will make you think, will make you aware that something must be done to wipe out this ghastly menace, then the picture will have not failed in its purpose. Because the dreaded 89.3 KUOI may be reaching forth next for your son or daughter or yours or yours. Tell your children. 89.3 FM KUOI in Moscow, Idaho.
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in my face, asking for this and that. 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I be so wound up from social interactions, it's not relaxing, too busy wearing different hats. Some would say I got it good, but I ain't.

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I'm real consistent, like a young Herc. I know I can go the distance. 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

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Everybody won't be treated all the same. There'll be a golden ladder reaching down when the man comes around. 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Will you partake of that last offered cup or disappear into the potter's ground when the man comes around? Hear the trumpets, hear the pipers. 100 million angels

whirlwind is in the thorn tree. 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It's hard for thee to kick against the pricks. 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Whoever is filthy, let him be filthy still. Listen to the words long written down. When the man comes around.

virgins are all trimming their wicks. 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It's hard for thee to kick against the pricks. In measured hundredweight and penny pound, when the man comes around. And I heard a voice in the midst of the four beasts, and I looked, and behold, a pale horse, and his name that sat on him was Death, and Hell followed with him.

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0: start again. K-U-O... Is that an I or an L? That looks like an L.
1: It's not an L.
0: It looks like an L. But it looks like an L. Okay.
2: All right.
0: It's your station. K... Okay. Okay, wait.
2: Go.
0: K-U-O-I. F-M...
2: Moscow!
0: Jesus, from the coast. Okay. Hang on. Okay, wait.
2: K-U-O-I-F-M Moscow. Come on.
0: K-U-O-I-F-M Moscow. 89.3. I think that was a good take.
2: Yeah, fine. We'll edit it out.

0: make you lose your
1: Hello,
0: mind.
1: Hello, and welcome to today's lottery drawing. Good luck. And here's today's winning numbers. First one up, it's not yours. Second one, not yours. And another number that's not yours. Okay, this is one number that's yours. It's a 5, but you don't get any money for that. And the final number is not yours.
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0: What's wrong, dear?
1: Our son is possessed.
0: Oh.
1: It's true. He spit green goo across the kitchen.
0: Well, work on your cooking, dear.
1: But his eyes are red.
0: Well, put him to bed earlier, dear.
1: And he broke the couch in half.
0: It needed reupholstering anyway, dear.
1: And...
0: Yes?
1: And...
0: Yes?
1: He listens to KUOI-FM Moscow.
2: 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No!

Hey, folks, on this mule show, that is Paradise Ridge and the Dead Mule, formerly 40 Acres and a Clone Mule, and sometimes popping up as Mule Redux, you might hear from Danbert Nobicon, solo from the former British humanist hitmakers Chumbawamba. Because if you're near the space-time coordinates of Saturday, November 1st at 9 p.m. and in Moscow, Idaho, you can hear Danbert Nobicon express his capitalist critique through song in person and in concert. If it's already past that time while you're listening to this and you don't have the ability to go backwards in time, you're out of luck till the next time Danbert comes around. In this set, you're also likely to hear some Academy Order, a goth rock band from Philadelphia. Sometime around the third song of the set and again at the end of the set, and if you're near the space-time coordinates of election night, Tuesday, November 4th, 2025 at 8:30 p.m. and in Moscow, Idaho, you can see Academy Order in person to celebrate and shake off those election stressors. Well, there's been a lot of thought about local elections in the past week, and you know local elections are where you have the most power of the vote. While you do have to worry about Idaho voter suppression laws, you don't have to worry about the wholesale throwing out of tens of thousands of your fellow citizens' votes, like in those swing states. Anyway, this mule show goes into sort of a hyper mode around election time, what with it being time of changing weather, spooks and Halloween, the emergence of deception and evil, and the end of daylight savings time. So, we have it in Moscow, the pivot point on which the future of everything good depends. The town that's ground zero for Christian nationalism has a worldwide cult leader that has the ear of the head of the world's largest killing machine, mass murder secretary Hegseth, who is a member of the Communion of Reformed Evangelical Churches headed by Doug Wilson. And as you know, he has his candidates locally and he's chomping at the bit for a takeover. Christian nationalism, it seems, is the idea that only Christian men can have authority to make any decisions about you and your life in society on such important issues about what you can do with your own body, how much food you get, and which Venezuelan fisher people and boat commuters to kill. Well, anyway, we have a barrage of songs and sound montages meant to remind you, despite attempts at splitting the vote of the good people of Moscow and the ongoing social engineering, we are the many and they are the few, and we have ethics on our side. So, have yourself a blast listening, because it's going to be loud. There's also a good chance you'll hear this year's election theme song in the next 2 hours, plus many past year's election theme songs, so listen carefully, see if you can guess which ones. And yeah, Bill Tracy of Mother Yeti is opening for Danbert Nobicon. Here's local band Mother Yeti with Bill Tracy to start us off.

0: towns with major universities, as you have in Moscow and Poland. Above, they are peaceable because they are small towns. They are strategic because we have major universities.
1: You kill people and break things for a living.

A separate mailer features a photograph of the partially demolished former Keeney Brothers building on 3rd Street, accompanied by the statement that Idaho's economy is booming, just not in Moscow. This appears to suggest that the city is somehow blocking development. In truth, the city issued permits for both the demolition and the foundation work for the redevelopment of that property. The project was halted by a court order resulting from a private dispute with an adjacent property owner, not by any action of the city government. That was from an op-ed penned by Moscow Mayor Art Bethke. The mailers in question supported the three candidates endorsed by a prominent Christ Church member, Christ Church Deacon Gabriel Wrench, who is seen as Pastor Doug Wilson's right-hand man and who ran for Latah County Commission in 2020, has told his Facebook readers to vote for only two candidates in the Moscow City Council race, John Slagboom and Gary Schooland, and vote for Alex Simon for mayor. The partially demolished former Keeney Brothers building at the corner of East 3rd and South Washington Streets has signs on the fence in front of the hole in the ground for candidates John Slagboom for council and Alex Simon for mayor. There are eight candidates running for Moscow City Council, and voters can cast ballots for up to three of them. Wrench implied that voting for three candidates aloud rather than just the two candidates he endorses would delete

0: floats for a slag boom in Skooland.
1: In addition, there will be a big, beautiful ballroom.
2: Any major construction or renovation of the White House has gone through a process.
1: Big parties and state for generations.
2: Has gone through the Congress.
3: The tearing down of the current East-Wing structure. Submission is not required legally for that. Only for vertical construction will.

How many of you ready to have more than enough? Come on, tell me, I'm going to have more. I'm going to have more. I'm going to have more health. I'm going to have more strength. I'm going to have more joy. I'm going to have more peace.

Yeah.

0: charged with preparing to overthrow a duly elected democracy and complete dereliction of duty.
1: This name change is not just about renaming. It's about restoring. Words matter. It's restoring as you've got this to just present. Restoring the warrior in us. Restoring victory and clarity as an end state. Restoring intentionality to the use of force. So, that your direction, Mr. President, it's about restoring. Words matter.
2: Standing on the stage of the vote, President Trump told tens of thousands of angry supporters that the election was stolen. They had the power to change that. They marched to the Capitol. That they wouldn't have a country anymore. Presidency taken away from him. He told them he would be there with them. And then the crowd was in the Capitol. President Trump watched it on television. Despite pleas from senior advisors, lawmakers on the Capitol, control
1: plans,
2: did not issue a proclamation, instructing supporters to disperse and leave the Capitol. Mr. Trump's failure spanned a period from 1:10 p.m. when his speech ended, he instructed his supporters to march to the Capitol. 4:17 p.m., he finally, grudgingly, told his supporters to go home. For 187 minutes, actively disregarded the constitutional obligation to take care of the laws faithfully executed. As we've established through months of investigation, that is because the mob wanted what President Trump wanted to impede the peaceful transition of power. These are the Select Committee's findings about President Trump's dereliction of duty. From the outset of the violence, there's several hours of following. People in the Capitol, people inside President Trump's administration, elected officials of both parties, members of President Trump's own family, and even Fox News commentators who were sympathetic to President Trump, all tried to contact the White House to urge him to do one singular thing. The one thing that all of these people immediately understood was required, instructed supporters to leave the Capitol. The president repeatedly refused to leave as he watched the violence at the Capitol.

the judge very pointedly told Donald Trump, finally, sir, I want to remind you that it's a crime to try to influence a juror or to threaten or attempt to bribe a witness or any other person who might have information about your case or to retaliate against anyone for providing information about your case to the prosecution or to otherwise obstruct the administration of justice.

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It's a book called Principles of War.

Tomko and Ullman. Principles of physical warfare, principles like mobility, surprise, objective, concentration, economy of force, all the aspects of physical warfare, he applied them to what he called strategic evangelism.

retaliate against people who are coming after him. Who's coming after him? Well, the prosecution. How about all of the witnesses who provided incriminating information? I have to believe, Brian, that Special Counsel Jack Smith and his prosecutors, as well as the assigned judge, Tanya Chutkan, saw that, and it made their heads explode, because there is a strong argument that not within 24 hours of being released on these conditions, he violated them. So, you know, I think I'm...

strategic means that it would be a significant loss to the enemy. Small towns with major universities, as you have in Moscow and Poland, are both. They are feasible because they are small towns. They are strategic because they have major universities and

you know?

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Through my mind, I'll do that mystery train. We got your Michael Jackson over here. 1, 2, 3.

0: I think that women who are rejecting good men to help protect them from bad men, those women are, I think, are asking for trouble.
1: What type of trouble are they asking for?
0: Well, I think they're leaving themselves vulnerable, I suppose.
1: Vulnerable to what?
0: To sexual predators, sexual assault, bad guys.
2: And specifically, I want to ask about portraying the people of Moscow as the enemy.
3: That's funny. I think it's funny. I may have heard that sermon, but they're associated, like, the Word of Life in Christchurch, not as much as you're trying to make them. Or it sounds like you're asking. Well,
2: Jim Wilson was the former pastor of Word of Life, right?
3: Yeah.
2: Yeah. Right before you. Okay.
3: Yeah. But that associate, he was still the pastor. I just helped him as a co-pastor. Mm-hmm. But the, Jim has told me this, that Doug made a mistake and he gave away the plan. You're not supposed to give away the plan. And so this is the way, when you read the Bible, right, it says, go therefore and make disciples of all the nations, baptizing them in the name of the Father, Son, and Holy Spirit. And lo, I'm with you. So the goal, the command for every Christian church is to make disciples. So that's the strategy. I mean, that's your life. And with that, if you understand the gospel, it isn't a the enemy wouldn't be the people of the city. The enemy would be Satan. And you would see the people who are without Christ as being under the bondage of Satan, in a sense. So if you see it like that, if you understand the gospel and you believe that people are in sin and they need to be saved from that sin, then going in and seeking to bring the gospel to them is a good thing, right? If you believe that. It's not this, okay, we see you specifically as the enemy, the people, but as captives of the enemy. And so that is why Jim has made a huge influence. Jim and Doug, their theology is... In some ways, it's very close, but in other ways, it's very different. Doug and Jim are two different people. You know, Doug's had a lot of influence from his dad, but Jim is very much evangelistic. He deals with people at the ground level. He sees people all the time. He's super old now. He's like 93, I think, and he's just seeing people all the time, just talking with them, helping them. And so, like I said, he said Doug gave up the plan. And that is... I think it's viewed differently than the intention of what it was said.

0: there's been a lot of anger from him and just a lot of men in the church in general. And a lot of it is anger towards acting out. A lot of it is anger towards asking for more respect or asking for, you know, more freedom. Or saying, you know, just kind of like this level of I'm going to insult you, I'm going to call you names, I'm going to do all this stuff because it makes me feel better. And just kind of having to interact with that level of callousness for so long. I just kind of didn't realize how numb I'd become to it until I saw him being a politician trying to sell himself to people in a way that I was like, this is just embarrassing.
1: I don't agree with the belief I have that freedom under the Constitution. And so, but it doesn't mean that I love people. I would need to love my friends, because if you need to love my enemy, everybody. And I don't consider when I don't. And so I want an ordinance that says you can't discriminate against men's of California. Why not?
0: I'm embarrassed to be his child in the sense that I think that he should have done this, and then he should have gone there, and I think that he probably really just did this because someone was like, hey, why don't you do this? He's not out there being like, this is really important to me, and I'm really committed to this. It's more just like, I want to help the church. So the thing is, his goal is always to help the church and not to actually be out there helping people equally.
2: He says it is, and he tries to live up to it, but I honestly still think a lot of the good things that he does are just to make himself feel good,
0: which is a very common thing with charity and church. Very, very much a, pump ourselves up, let's be very proud of the work that we've done, mildly helping people, but we still don't accept a
2: Sure.

day should come when in laundry rooms, in toilets, or in Cadillacs, are you crucified beneath the life machine?

suicide and death with scotch and soda at the bar. 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But there's no time left for talk.

graduated, and definitely there's a wide range of how their families reacted, and a lot of shaming, a lot of sending them to therapy, you know, and read this book, or go on a date with this girl, or, you know, like, just so many different things to try and, and honestly, the biggest one is just, you're gonna go to hell, aren't you scared that you're gonna go to hell? Is being in love with someone the same sex as you, is that worth going to hell? And that's, like, their big thing, is they always push that, and it's like, I understand that that's a thing for you, but you cannot bring that kind of bias into your politics, because this town is not made of Christians, and they want it to be, but it's not, and it's never going to be.

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4: Discernment is very necessary here. I find this intriguing. I don't believe it. Intriguing. 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I find necessarily.
1: I have no idea.
4: Who can tell if it's true or not true? We don't have enough data. Who can tell if it's not true or not true? We don't have enough data. Who can tell if it's true or not true? Necessary here. Where were we?
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All right, that was a manic 2 hour set here on Paradise Ridge and the Dead Mule, formerly 40 Acres and a Clone Mule, and popping up now as Mule Redux. The last song was Academy Order, Death in the American South, from the album A New Kind of Fear. Academy Order is from Philadelphia. If you are near the space-time coordinates of Election Day 2025, that would be Tuesday, the 4th of November, and Mikey's Heroes in Moscow. You can see Academy Order and their goth rock thing live. Before that, Danbert Nobicon of Chumbawamba and Miranda Zicker doing Lost Weekend. And if you're near the space-time coordinates of Saturday, November 1st, 2025, and Mikey's Heroes at 9 p.m., you can see Danbert Nobicon solo from Chumbawamba. Before that, Fuzz with Rays. Before that, 7 Year Bitch with Icy Blue from the Viva Zapata album. Negative Land did Discernment from the True False album, with a mix with another copy of Discernment from the True False album. Sonic Youth before that with Halloween. King Khan and the BBQ Show with Little Girl in the Woods. The Kills did Hitched. Iggy Pop did James Bond. Before that, Nazareth from their first album, Morning Dew. Diamanda Galas did Let's Not Chat About Despair. We had a Circumstantial Happenstance with James and Chris Urquidez. Screamin' Jay Hawkins, I Put a Spell on You. Before that, Hammered Grunts with Apathy. AJJ with Baby Panda. Before that, from the Disposable Everything album, came out in 2023. Sinead O'Connor and Sepultura mashup with the song War. And we had a Circumstantial Happenstance with Mr. Hegseth. Frantarctica from Portland. Before that, Pretending and Abscond. Before that, The Moon Landings, a track that featured Yoko Ono with This City's Undone from the Interplanetary Class Classics album. Beast out of Montreal did City. Grace Jones did Demolition Man. We had a Circumstantial Happenstance with some Doug Wilson and Trump White House drones and so forth. Academy Order before that with A New Kind of Fear, the title cut of that album. The Walkabouts with Grand Theft Auto. And we started with Mother Yeti, local Moscow band, with Silly Preacher. 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

0: Hey, this is the Insect Surfers from Washington, D.C., and we're surfing the local sine waves. 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

0: right, welcome to Paradise Ridge and a Dead Mule, formerly 40 Acres and a Clone Mule, and sometimes popping up as Mule Redux. And yeah, I guess we all got a lot on our minds this week with old Doug Wilson preaching at the Pentagon, church and state. Before we go into the Christian nationalist vortex somewhat, I think we should check out these two dispatches from Columbia Heights, Minnesota. A resident there, Brenna Zeimet, wrote this. Columbia Heights is a suburb of the Twin Cities. The first dispatch is from Tuesday of this week, that is February 17th, 2026. Today, ICE was out in force all day. This morning, they set up a checkpoint outside a mental health clinic where they stopped vehicles and took passengers. They parked near a home behind the high school. It was haunting to hear an observer yell out to the children walking by, "This is ICE right here in this car, get to school now," and to know the terror that warning must have brought up in their bodies. That same car drove and followed an observer to her home as she followed them to make sure that they weren't going to steal any children before school. He parked outside her home in a no-parking zone to attempt to intimidate her. Fun fact, being undocumented is a minor civil violation, just like a traffic ticket, so that ICE agent committed the same level of offense as the people they are being paid to abduct. Later, ICE was spotted in a beat-up old van staking out a house that they had attempted to raid last week. The observer that went to go check on that van talked to the agents inside. They told him that ICE never separates families or takes children or targets schools. They have taken to lying to observers. Their usual line is, "We are here looking for a sex offender," as if any of us believe them. To sit at a house behind a school and claim you have no interest in children is not the best way to convince a bunch of people who you've already taken 8 children from. Throughout the entire day, ICE drove streets, parked in lots, threatened schools, and staged multiple vehicles in the parking lot of a closed Gedney plant in order to raid a trailer court nearby. Mostly, they just made their presence known to a community that just wants to hope for their normal lives back. It was heartbreaking to see the fear return. "We need ICE out now. Tom Homan is lying to the American people about his drawdown. They were everywhere today. They are not pulling out. Please keep the pressure up. Please don't look away." Here's the dispatch from Brenna Zeimet of Columbia Heights, Minnesota, from earlier today, Saturday, February 21st, 2026. "I went to bed tonight to the sound of helicopters circling, a sound that has become very familiar in recent days. ICE is flying helicopters overhead, but turning off their flight tracking transponders so they don't show up on the flight aware trackers, something that is both totally illegal and truly dangerous for our airspace. They are using the helicopters and hundreds of similarly untraceable drones to do the work of searching the streets for brown people that thousands of agents were doing a few weeks ago. The helicopters circle and circle and will eventually begin to hover over a spot. Within a short amount of time, there will be an abduction in that area. Similarly, drones will be in the sky by the dozens over an area one day, and the next day that area will have swarms of agents on the streets stopping people and setting up blockades in trailer courts and businesses and neighborhoods. The sound of ICE overhead has become truly ominous. Similarly, ominous is every knock at the door. Yesterday and the day before, neighbors have seen ICE agents with clipboards in plain clothes going door to door, posing as salespeople or religious door knockers. Today, he looked like someone selling windows or something, but on his hip was a taser and a gun, and on his shirt was a body cam. When observers come across these people, they flee almost immediately, using evasive driving tactics like ICE does to lose people following them. The same vehicles have showed up at the same time in the same neighborhood 2 days in a row, and they have taken off like a bat out of hell each time. Bounty hunters are now being used by the Department of Homeland Security, something we've suspected as we've come across ICE scouts and unconventional agents over the weeks, but it was confirmed by the bounty hunter to our area yesterday that he was in fact not an agent, but hired by ICE to be in the parking lot of a Hispanic grocery store looking for people. Our government is literally putting bounties on the heads of our neighbors. The neighbors that are continuing to show up each day to watch out for their community are being met with increasingly aggressive attacks from agitators, including verbal assaults and threats of violence. We had to call the police by yesterday evening because the verbal confrontations had escalated all day until it finally got to an unsafe level where a neighbor was in physical danger. ICE is continuing to stay in hotels and eat in restaurants in the area. It has been heart-wrenching to hear the Hispanic waitstaff and housekeepers talk about the fear and humiliation of serving and cleaning up after people who are there to steal you and your family. Repeatedly, ICE has met their daily quotas by eating at a place and returning to steal the staff that serve them or keeping the housekeeping staff of the hotels where they stay. Having to serve your oppressors before they abduct you is the grossest kind of dehumanization. As the surge continues to fade, the occupation is taking on new faces of government oppression that are more sustainable for them to rob us of our freedom and safety. This threatens to become the new normal. Surveillance in the sky above, knocks on the door, agents in the booth beside you when you go out to eat, bounty hunters being paid to abduct you. These are the things I fear that my children will grow up seeing daily, the things that will teach them to never trust anything, to hide at the sounds of air traffic and doorbells. This is not a way to live. ICE needs to go. With that, this is ostensibly a music show. Here is some music from Mike Dillon.
1: Cops don't want us to have any fun. Mace in my face, steroids in the gun. Hell, the Gestapo, here they come. High school cocks wanna spoil your fun.

All right, that was Mana Pines out of Moscow, Idaho, and their single from January 2026 called Hindsight Horoscope. And if you're near the space-time coordinates of February 21st, 2026, a Saturday, and John's Alley in Moscow, Idaho, you can see Mana Pines along with Ravish. And that could be today, depending on when you're listening. Before that, You Do Right with A Certain Sense of Disenchantment to 914. They're from Toronto. Dirt Russell did Black Snake. They're a wonderful Boise band that's played up here at Punk Palooze Fest. Oh, by the way, the Mana Pines show is a Punk Palooze Fest fundraiser to raise money for all the punk bands coming Memorial Day weekend. Anyway, back to the track list. Before the Dirt Russell, we heard Prolific, the rapper with A Tribe Called Red, and Black Snakes. Natural Violence before that with New Holes. Proleterror out of Spokane did Hearts and Minds. They're anti-racist street punks. Before that, Motric did Castle Electric. Before that, Floating Witch's Head out of Boise with Like a Wolfman. Kim Gordon, formerly of Sonic Youth, did Murdered Out. Before that, the Halo Benders, which includes Doug Marsh of Built to Spill and Calvin Johnson of Beat Happening fame out of Olympia. The Halo Benders, Don't Touch My Bikini. Before that, Algiers with the song Cleveland. Before that, A Circumstantial Happenstance with KRFP News, Doug Wilson, Pete Hegseth, the KLF, and other ambience all mixed in. Before that, Motherhood out of Nova Scotia, who have played in Moscow before at the old Humble Burger. We heard Tin Can Beach, the Dead Kennedys, the Stars and Stripes of Corruption from the Frankenchrist album. Before that, Sister Double Happiness covering the Dead Kennedys, Holiday in Cambodia from the Virus 100 compilation. And we started the set with Mike Dillon and his band of Outsiders doing Homeland Insecurity. Thanks for listening to this set on Paradise Ridge and the Dead Mule, formerly 40 Acres and the Clone Mule, and sometimes popping up as Mule.

Hello. This is Ted Turner. I used to be a bad machine, but they sent me back to the factory. Now I'm a good machine. If you're a good machine, you can listen to KUOI FM in Moscow.

Let's go. Let's go.

All right. We got some Germs covers here from Germs Tribute, A Small Circle of Friends. Let's see, Nelvins, L7. What do I got to choose on here? How about a band I haven't really heard of? Ruined Eye and Land of Treason, a cover of the Germs song Paradise Ridge and Dead Mule.

0: spying, the Russian investigation, or your own contact with Russian officials?
1: Well, I'd be pleased to answer that. I'm not sure I should without clearing that with a special counsel. What do you think?
0: Have you been interviewed?

kept meddling at the FBI even after the Comey debacle, attempting another partisan purge so over the line his own replacement for Comey threatened to resign. Three sources telling Axios Trump was improperly demanding the new FBI director

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Justice. We know.

That was Brian Eno, or just Eno as he went by on the, another Green World album. We heard Sky Saw. And before that, Metz from their latest Strange Peace album. We heard Cellophane. Before that, Pissed Jeans from the new Why Love Now album. Cold Whip Cream was the cut. The Lee Harvey Oswald Band did Lightning Strikes. Before the that, The OCs with You Will Find It Here. Times Two from An Odd Entrances. Before that, Silkworm, Inside Outside from a 7-inch. I think there's a couple versions of that by Silkworm. Viet Ram just visited Moscow. They're out of Chicago. We heard Juarez Hell from the Take Food with Drugs EP. And we started the set with Ruined Eye and Land of Treason. All here on Paradise Region, the Dead Mule. Formerly 40 Acres in a Clone Mule, and sometimes popping up in the OK Corral as, wouldn't you believe it, Mule Redux. Matthias Thoreau in the background taking us out. Bye.

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0: Yeah, I'm a little neurotic too.
1: Neurotic?
0: Maybe a little psychotic?
1: I am not psychotic.
0: Then how come you're talking to yourself?
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that? That was a Sasquatch if I ever did hear one. Tune in to the Bigfoot Boogie Mondays from 3 to 5 p.m. on KUOI Moscow if you want to hear the sweet tunes the big man himself will boogie to.

0: I see a whole army of my countrymen here in defiance of pop music. 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
1: Ah! 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
0: Aye, fine, you will die. 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But when dying in your beds, many years from now, would you be willing to trade all the downloads from Drake to Yeezy for just one chance to be a real DJ?
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2: 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They're really giving me tough stuff here. I've always been bad at math, and I don't think I'll ever be good at it. Hey, hey, hey, is this you? Well, if it is, lucky for you, here at KUOI, we really appreciate healthy study habits. We place an emphasis on our academics for our students here at the University of Idaho. 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
1: Hi there.
0: Scott's a true family man, but he might not catch your attention right away, so I'm lending my voice. 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

0: my best friend, new little brother. 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
0: Danny? Yeah, right, Danny. 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Yeah, thanks. While Danny's getting me the golden ambrosia, let me tell you a little about Delta Iota Kappa, huh? My Greek brothers and sisters are unified in their diversity, of course. But we're different, man, because check it out! We're the only frat on campus that is into total anarchy, dude. I mean, full-on lawlessness. Well, with one exception. To get into Delta Iota Kappa, all the brothers have to make a blood oath, sealed with a Budweiser, to never, ever listen to KUOI-FM Moscow. Right, Danny? Oh, oh, oh, oh, oh, oh!
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You know that the ice cream scoop has the power to make a child smile, and that by slowing us down, the traffic light can keep us going. 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

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When everything was outside, busted and blue.

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We are live 24 hours a day, 7 days a week, and 365 days a year. We hope you enjoy what we have to offer and keep listening. As always, good afternoon, good evening, and good night.

Turn it up some. All right, boys. This is her favorite song, you know that, right? So if we play it good and loud, she might get up and dance again. Oh, she put her beard down. Here she comes, here she comes. Left, left, left, right, left.

the University of Idaho offers an incredible study abroad program that includes countries like the UK, Cuba, Ghana, Thailand, Brazil, Italy, and so much more. Take advantage of your unique privilege to live in another country by attending an in-person info session or by finding more information online by looking up the University of Idaho Study Abroad today.

0: From Toronto and Chicago, this is Democracy Now! President Trump's warned Iran will be blown off the face of the earth if U.S. warships are targeted in the Strait of Hormuz. In the latest attempt to address the energy crisis, the U.S. has launched Project Freedom, a military effort to, quote unquote, guide commercial ships out of the Gulf despite the Iranian blockade. Will the strategy work, and can the fragile ceasefire hold? We'll speak with Rutgers professor Toby Jones. Then to the Federal Communications Commission targeting of Disney, the parent company of ABC, after President Trump and the First Lady called for ABC to fire late-night comedian Jimmy Kimmel again. We'll talk to the lone Democratic FCC commissioner, Ana Gomez.
1: I think it's very important that all of us speak up, speak out, and push back when we see that our government is interfering in our free speech, our freedom of assembly, and our free press. And that includes the corporate parents. As I mentioned before, capitulation breeds capitulation, but courage breeds courage.
0: We'll also speak about the proposed mega merger between Paramount and Time Warner Discovery. If approved, CBS, CNN, and HBO would all be owned by the one company. And we look at a growing funding crisis impacting an often overlooked corner of public media, public access television.
2: It's happening everywhere. Cord cutting. Outdated law. FCC threats. Federal grant cancellations. Doors are being closed. And over 1,500 local media stations across the nation are being punished.
0: All that and more coming up. Welcome to Democracy Now!, democracynow.org, The War and Peace Report. I'm Amy Goodman. President Trump's warned Iran will be blown off the face of the earth if U.S. warships are targeted in the Strait of Hormuz. Trump's renewed threat to destroy Iran came as the Pentagon rebranded its war from Operation Epic Fury to Project Freedom, turning its focus to reopening the Strait of Hormuz to commercial traffic. On Monday, Iranian state media said the U.S. had fired on small cargo boats carrying goods and passengers, killing five civilians. U.S. Central Command confirmed it had attacked several boats, but insisted they were threatening commercial vessels. Separately, United Arab Emirates said it had come under attack from drones and missiles that caused a fire at an oil facility at the port of Fujairah. The port is out.

0: I'm calling on the people of the United States to bring an immediate end to the Trump regime's illegal war in Iran and the removal of the regime's power through mass, nonviolent, direct action and non-cooperation, unquote. Iran executed three men on Sunday in connection with anti-government protests earlier this year. Mehdi Rezuli, Mohammad Reza Miri, and Ibrahim Dolatabadi were all hanged in Mashhad. According to Iran Human Rights Monitor, Iran carried out 656 executions in the first 3 months this year. Since March, during the U.S.-Israeli war in Iran, there have been 24 political executions. Meanwhile, Nobel Peace Laureate Narges Mohammadi has been hospitalized in critical condition after collapsing in Zanjan prison. She suffered a heart attack in March and has since experienced chest pain, severe headaches, and double vision. But authorities continue to deny her transfer to specialist care in Tehran. Mohammadi has been arrested 13 times and sentenced to a cumulative 31 years in prison. She received the Nobel Peace Prize in 2023 for her advocacy against torture and the death penalty in Iran. In Gaza, Israeli strikes killed at least three Palestinians in separate attacks Monday. Earlier today, an Israeli drone attack killed a Palestinian in Gaza City, leaving several others badly injured. On Sunday, an Israeli military broadcaster reported its forces had expanded control of the Gaza Strip to nearly 60% of the territory and were prepared to resume a full-scale assault if ordered. In the occupied West Bank, Israeli forces shot and killed a 26-year-old Palestinian man Monday as they raided a busy commercial area of Nablus. Naif Samarablus died after he was shot in the head. He'd reportedly just dropped his wife at a nearby hospital to give birth to their first child. At least four others, including two children, were struck and wounded by live ammunition. The U.S. military says it launched another strike on a vessel in the Caribbean, killing two people Monday. The Trump administration once again claimed the vessel was carrying drugs without providing any evidence. Since September, the Pentagon says it's killed at least 188 people in strikes on boats in the Caribbean and Eastern Pacific. The attacks have been widely condemned as illegal. Ukraine's interior minister says Russian attacks on Monday killed 14 people and wounded at least 60 others across multiple regions of Ukraine, with reports of heavy shelling and damage to residential areas. Russia's latest assault came as President Vladimir Putin said he would declare a unilateral ceasefire in Ukraine for Friday and Saturday as Russia marks Victory Day, commemorating the 81st anniversary of the defeat of Nazi Germany in World War II. Meanwhile, Russia faces a growing environmental disaster along its Black Sea coast after Ukraine struck the oil refining port of Tuapse for the fourth time in less than 3 weeks. The attacks created large oil spills, huge clouds of acrid smoke, and toxic black rain that fell on residents and contaminated more than 30 miles of coastline. In New Orleans, a federal appeals court blocked criminal court clerk Calvin Duncan from taking office Monday, which was scheduled to be his first day on the job. Duncan won election to the post in November, just 5 years after his release from prison after serving 28 years for a murder he did not commit. He was exonerated in 2021 and earned his law degree a year later at age 60. His position was eliminated last Friday when the Republican governor, Jeff Landry, signed legislation abolishing it. Governor Landry also canceled upcoming primary elections following Thursday's Supreme Court ruling, which struck down the last remaining major provision of the Voting Rights Act. On Monday, protesters marched through the streets of New Orleans demanding an end to racist gerrymandering of Louisiana's congressional maps and the reinstatement of Calvin Duncan to his elected position.
1: You know, Calvin Duncan won a race with 68% of the vote. You know, so that's the citizens of New Orleans. I think that should be honored and respected. And the fact that it's not, I think anybody who have a sense of right and wrong should stand up against that, because that's a direct strike against democracy. And if we don't stand

0: Against Instin, you know, America is just dissolving, far as I'm concerned.
1: Alabama's state legislature adjourned a special session Monday after demonstrators entered the state house in Montgomery to protest Republican plans to adopt a gerrymandered map that dilutes the power of black voters. Currently, an injunction bars Alabama from redrawing its congressional maps before 2030. But following the Supreme Court's ruling last week gutting the Voting Rights Act, Republican Attorney General Steve Marshall filed an emergency motion asking a court to lift the prohibition. This is Dee Reed, an organizer with Black Lives Matter.
2: It is a strategic attempt to erase the Voting Rights Act, which we know is our strongest protection against disenfranchisement. Protections that were not given. Protections that were fought for right here in Alabama by the people from Selma, by the people from Greenville, by the people from Birmingham, and by the people from Montgomery.
1: A new investigation by the Washington Post looks at the increasing use of force by guards against immigrants detained in ICE jails nationwide. The Post found nearly 800 cases in which ICE guards used physical violence or deployed chemical agents on jailed immigrants during Trump's first year back in office, a 37% increase compared to the previous year. The skyrocketing use of force comes as the Trump administration packs ICE jails beyond their capacity as part of his mass deportation campaign. Meanwhile, the Department of Homeland Security has shuttered its internal watchdog offices that track the abuse of immigrants in custody. The U.S. Supreme Court Monday stepped in to block a lower court ruling that would have cut off access to the abortion pill mifepristone for millions of people nationwide. The order was signed by Justice Samuel Alito, who put a one-week hold on major changes to how the pill can be prescribed, temporarily restoring nationwide telehealth and mail access through May 11th. The temporary pause gives the Supreme Court time to consider next steps in the case as it weighs emergency requests filed by the manufacturers of mifepristone. In India, Prime Minister Narendra Modi's Hindu Nationalist Party, BJP, is tightening its political grip after winning a key legislative election in one of India's most populous states, West Bengal. The victory brought an end to 15 years of rule by Mamata Banerjee, who is one of Modi's most outspoken opponents. In the run-up to the election, an estimated 9 million people were stripped of their right to vote, removed from the voter registration in a move that disproportionately targeted Muslims in West Bengal. The 2026 Pulitzer Prize winners were announced on Monday. Palestinian photographer Sahar Al-Ghora and New York Times contributor won the prize for breaking news photography for his work documenting Israel's war and siege on Gaza. M. Gessen of the New York Times won the Pulitzer Prize for opinion writing. Meanwhile, a special citation was awarded to Miami Herald investigative journalist Julie Brown for her groundbreaking reporting in 2017 and 18 that exposed Jeffrey Epstein's sex trafficking network. In Wisconsin, animal rights advocates reached a deal with Ridgeland Farms to secure the release of 1,500 beagles bred for medical experimentation. Their victory came after hundreds of activists attempted to enter a property owned by Ridgeland Farms, where beagles are held in brutal conditions, subjected to surgeries without anesthesia and other abuses. The protest earlier this month led to the arrest of at least 25 people, with police injuring scores of activists at the action. And in New York, this year's Met Gala at the Metropolitan Museum of Art faced protests on Monday. The event was sponsored by Amazon's billionaire founder Jeff Bezos and his wife Lauren Sanchez Bezos, ahead of the gala. The activism group Everyone Hates Elon projected video interviews with Amazon workers onto the Bezos' Manhattan penthouse alongside slogans including, "If you can buy the Met Gala, you can pay more taxes," and "No red carpet for Trump's billionaires." On Friday, the group placed hundreds of bottles of fake urine inside the Metropolitan Museum of Art, referring to complaints by Amazon workers of having to skip bathroom breaks and urine in bottles. The group also plastered ads across the city reading, quote, "The Bezos Met Gala, brought to you by the company that powers ICE," a reference to Amazon's cloud computing contract with ICE. Amazon's labor union founder, Chris Smalls, was arrested outside the Met Gala after allegedly jumping a barricade. Meanwhile, labor unions staged a ball without billionaires in Manhattan's meatpacking district as an alternative fashion show to the Met Gala. Amazon, Whole Foods, Washington Post, Starbucks, and Uber workers walked the runway in looks by immigrant designers. This is SEIU President April Verrett.
3: They can try to take our rights. They can try to redraw the lines. They can try to control the systems, but they will never, ever be able to replicate the brilliance, the creativity, the resilience of the people they are trying to hold down. So this ball without billionaires is not just about fashion. It is about power. It's about telling the truth that people who sew and care and drive and cook and clean and secure and those that create are the ones who make everything possible. Labor is art.
1: And those are some of the headlines. This is Democracy Now!, democracynow.org, The War and Peace Report. I'm Amy Goodman in Toronto, speaking at Radio Days North America. Juan Gonzalez is in Chicago. Hi, Juan.
4: Hi, Amy, and welcome to all of our listeners and viewers across the country and around the world.
1: President Trump's warned that Iran will be blown off the face of the earth if U.S. warships are targeted in the Strait of Hormuz. Trump's renewed threat to destroy Iran came as the Pentagon rebranded its war from Operation Epic Fury to Project Freedom, turning its focus to reopening the Strait of Hormuz to commercial traffic amidst the widening energy crisis. On Monday, Iranian state media said the U.S. had fired on small cargo boats carrying goods and passengers, killing five civilians. U.S. Central Command confirmed it attacked several boats, but insisted they were threatening commercial vessels. Separately, the United Arab Emirates said it had come under attack from drones and missiles that caused a fire at an oil facility at the port of Fujairah. The port is outside the Strait of Hormuz and is one of few export routes that doesn't require transiting through the strait. Three Indian nationals were injured in the attack. Iran claimed it was not responsible. The Iranian foreign minister in a social media post warned the U.S. against being dragged back into a quagmire and dismissed Project Freedom as, quote, Project Deadlock. To discuss all this and more, we're joined by Toby Jones, associate professor of Middle East history at Rutgers University, writes frequently on oil, war in the Middle East, and is author of Desert Kingdom, How Oil and Water Forged Modern Saudi Arabia. Also wrote Running Dry, Essays on Energy, Water, and Environmental Crisis. We welcome you, Professor Jones, to Democracy Now! If you can talk about, well, what some are calling this project stalemate, with President Trump once again threatening to blow up Iran, and overall your assessment of what's happening right now.
5: Well, we're seeing two things. Well, first of all, thank you for having me back on. We're seeing two things in the region. One is an intensification or an escalation of the saber rattling that's become characteristic of Trump's disposition and sort of approach to tensions in the Gulf, a crisis that he created along with Israel in evading and launching an attack on Iran in February. He can't control the narrative, and so he escalates. He also can't control what's happening on the waters of the Gulf. It's become clear the limits of American naval power. Its military capacity to dictate terms in the Gulf are significantly constrained. Iran, with through sort of asymmetric tactics, a minimalist approach to the sort of its own response to threats in the region, has basically handcuffed the United States' ability to dictate terms. What now sort of circulates over the Gulf is an environment of uncertainty and fear. Nobody trusts that the United States can stop Iran from carrying out attacks if they wish to, on commercial shipping. Nobody trusts that Iran won't, in fact, carry out attacks on cargo or other merchant shipping. And so the region is in the grip of paralysis, limited American imperial power, an aggressive or at least a marginally capable Iranian military force has revealed both the limits of American capacity and has frozen the region in crisis. I will say one other thing, though, before we sort of carry on the conversation. We should be wary about any claims about what's happening in the Gulf and what's not happening in the Gulf, particularly at the Strait. We know that ships aren't moving at a much diminished capacity. Neither oil or other merchant shipping seems to be moving according to our normal registers of observation, the normal tools that we use to look. But there is some transit happening. The thing that's important to keep in mind as we go forward and trying to make sense of all of this is how little we actually know. There is an information blackout. Data is largely unavailable. This is true within the states in the region, and it's largely true on the waters of the Gulf itself. There's still so much that we don't know about what's actually happening that to some extent, to a large extent, we're beholden to the extreme rhetoric coming from all sides.
4: And Professor Jones, I wanted to ask you, in less than 10 days, on May 14th, Trump will be traveling to China for a summit with President Xi Jinping. Trump already postponed this trip once because of the war. How do you think his failure to negotiate an end to the conflict will affect those talks in Beijing?
5: Well, it's hard to know what Trump's sort of calculation of all of this is or where he sees China fitting in. I think that it's largely believed that both China and Russia, you know, ostensibly two rivals to American global hegemony, are supporting Iran either through financial means or through oil consumption or through other forms of material and financial support. It's unclear whether Trump will challenge China's role in the region. Once again, you know, what's important to take away here, or part of what's important to take away here, is that through an unprovoked assault on Iran, Trump has accelerated or at least clarified the real limits of American imperial power. He has hastened Americans' hegemonic decline, at least in the Gulf. And as you've asked, Juan, I think this spirals out and how Trump and the Americans see the Gulf as a centerpiece of its global power. Whether China is actively engaged in supporting or propping up Iran, or whether it's quietly engaged, the reality is China has emerged as a significant rival to the United States in the region. That's not necessarily a new thing, but it's more clear than ever. And whether Trump is in a capacity to either address that or do anything about it is not only unclear, it seems unlikely to me. Trump has put the United States— I'm not one to celebrate American empire, but he's definitely put the United States in a much more vulnerable and weakened position globally as a result of this war.
4: And you mentioned this historic trend of the United States, its alignment with Gulf countries and the Middle East as key to U.S. Strategy of domination around the world. How has this war, regardless of how it ends, affected that?
5: Well, think of the United States as having engaged in a 50-year project to secure its primacy in the Gulf. It succeeded the British Empire in the late 1970s and early 1980s. It engaged in the Iran-Iraq War in the middle of the 1980s, which was the first time that it projected its naval military power in the region in an attempt to escort Kuwaiti and other Arab oil shipping in and out of the Strait of Hormuz. And ever since then, we should understand Desert Storm, the sanctions era of the 1990s, the 2003 invasion of Iraq, is partly a response to American attempts to secure its primacy in the region. And it's done so not only by projecting its power, but also by maintaining relationships with awful authoritarian regimes in the region, the Saudis, the Emiratis, the Kuwaitis, the Bahrainis, and others. What this war has done is it's called into question the efficacy of that system and that arrangement. And it has created the material conditions in the region where Iran, through asymmetric and minimalistic measures, has been able to undermine the primacy, both in real terms and in symbolic ways, of American power. I think, to put it simply, if the United States has been engaged in a 50-year imperial project to protect its interests in the region and its allies in the region, which all circulate around oil, this war has rapidly undone the conditions that made that possible in the first place.
1: If you can talk about the particular Gulf countries and their relationship with the United States right now? And is it shifting? You wrote the book Desert Kingdom, How Oil and Water Forged Modern Saudi Arabia. If you could talk about Saudi Arabia, I mean, you have Jared Kushner, the Trump's son-in-law, and Steve Witkoff, two developers who are the so-called peace envoys. Jared Kushner got, what, something like $2 billion from the Saudi Sovereign Fund, very close to MBS, the Crown Prince, Mohammed bin Salman. And then you have the United Arab Emirates that just pulled out of OPEC and says today that it was hit by a drone, though Iran says this was not their drone. And is now suffering from yet another fire.
5: Yeah, these are steadfast allies of the United States. What's interesting over the last 2.5 decades is that that also means they're steadfast allies of Israel. So we should understand the Israelis, the Saudis, the Emiratis, and the Americans in particular as being in full alignment on their approach to the regional dynamic. That largely means they're in lockstep in confronting and in narrating a particular framework of thinking about Iran as their principal rival in the region. This is one of the products of the 2003 invasion and the Iraq War. That doesn't mean that there isn't rivalry within the region or that there aren't challenges to how stable this arrangement is. Saudi Arabia, for example, was on the precipice of normalization with Israel prior to Israel's genocide in Gaza, which compelled a recalculation on their part. Saudi Arabia and the United Arab Emirates, while both aligning with Israel and the United States, have their own regional rivalry that's taking shape. As you mentioned, the UAE recently withdrew, or as of this month, has withdrawn from OPEC. That's largely a reflection of an internal power struggle between Saudi Arabia and UAE over control of global energy markets, and also a reflection of the kind of shifting economic capacities in both countries. They're rivals in South Yemen. They're rivals in Sudan, where they compete various competing factions militarily and politically. So we see a regional order that's more or less in alignment, where Iran stands as the principal problem, but we see fissures within that regional order. What that means for American sort of rent seekers like Jared Kushner and those close to the Trump administration is that in some ways that relationship is transactional. How do the Saudis fund or support Kushner and his hedge funds or his real estate projects? How might they benefit economically in the region is a central concern of some players within the Trump and the Saudi regimes. But beyond that, there are also these political, economic, and imperial alignments that act in sort of parallel with those. Sometimes they're in support of one another, and other times they're in tension of one another. But I think that it doesn't, what's not called into question is the depth of the relationship between those places. And I'll say this, one thing that we're not paying close enough attention. Oh, sorry.
4: No, Professor, I just want to ask you, we only have about a minute or so, but if you could briefly talk, you've written extensively on environmental crisis in the region. How has the war exacerbated the environmental crisis?
5: Well, again, there's a lot of information that we don't know about the region. We've seen some evidence from satellite imagery of oil spills in the Gulf as a result of various attacks at various points earlier in the war. I think one thing we need to do and keep in mind constantly, although we've been talking about Iran and the Gulf today, is that this is very much a multi-front war that includes Lebanon, Gaza, and the West Bank. This is a war on Palestine, Lebanon, and Iran. And here we see that the Israeli tactical approach to its territorial maximalism and American and in support of American empire is a tactics of ruin, to destroy landscapes, to destroy communities, to evoke and commit environmental atrocity in order to make the region uninhabitable or at least precarious for hundreds of thousands, if not millions, of people. We saw this with strikes on oil facilities in Tehran in the early stages of the war, on other infrastructure facilities, Trump's constant bombast threatening infrastructural and sort of targeting the conditions that preserve life, both environmentally and otherwise, are a core precept of the American-Israeli war. We will only reckon with this in the months and years that follow, however this concludes.
4: Well, we want to thank you for being with us, Professor Toby Jones of a Middle East history professor at Rutgers University in New Brunswick, and we'll be back after a brief break.

0: Malian musician Khaira Arabi, Nightingale of the North, performing in Democracy Now! Studio. This is Democracy Now!, democracynow.org, the War and Peace Report. I'm Amy Goodman, broadcasting today from... As President Trump continues to attack... We turn now to look at the Federal Communications Commission targeting of Disney, the parent company of ABC. Last week, FCC Chair Brendan Carr ordered a review of 8 local ABC TV licenses. They were not scheduled to be up for renewal until 2028, but Carr ordered an early review, which could lead to ABC being stripped of the licenses. Carr made the announcement one day after President Trump and First Lady Melania Trump publicly demanded ABC fire late-night host Jimmy Kimmel once again, this time over a joke he made about them. Carr's denied there was a connection, citing a separate FCC investigation into Disney's DEI, that's diversity, equity, and inclusion policies. Carr was questioned by reporters last week.
1: Was there any connection? Did you feel any pressure? Was the timing at all, you know, as a result of White House pressure or what happened on Saturday night?
2: No, this was a decision that we made inside this building based on where we were in the enforcement matter. There was no pressure from the outside. There was no suggestion from the outside. There was no call for agency action from the outside. This was based on our assessment of where we were. And with respect to President Trump, obviously he has every right, First Amendment right, to express his position on this. One of the great things about President Trump is he's very transparent. He has told publicly his position. He has every right to make the decisions that he's made, to make the public calls that he's made. Same with the First Lady. And there's a lot of people out there that agree with them.
1: And just can I ask on will the Jimmy Kimmel, will that all or any speech issues be part of this review? Is it solely restricted to DEI, the license, the early license reviews?
2: Our DEI review is going to continue and is going to be part of that. We are calling their licenses in for early renewal. I think they have 8 station licenses. Once they make that filing, then anybody can file petitions to deny. We can't control what claims they make in their petitions to deny, and we'll take a look at all of that.
0: Last September, ABC briefly suspended Jimmy Kimmel's show after Brendan Carr threatened to take action over remarks Kimmel made following the assassination of Charlie Kirk.
3: You know, when you look at the conduct that has taken place by Jimmy Kimmel, it appears to be some of the sickest conduct possible. I mean, look, we can do this the easy way or the hard way. These companies can find ways to change conduct, to take action, frankly, on Kimmel, or, you know, there's going to be additional work for the FCC ahead.
0: The FCC currently has just 3 commissioners. The sole Democrat on the FCC, Ana Gomez, spoke at a hearing last week and criticized Carr's latest move targeting ABC.
4: Calling an early renewal of a broadcast license is a rare step. It happens only as a last resort and after evidence of clear abuse of the trust surrounding that license or a blatant violation of our rules. It has not happened in decades. And the targeting of a group of stations to punish a parent company has never happened in history. The irony is not lost on anyone. A joke made about an event meant to honor the First Amendment is now being used as a justification to curtail it.
0: That was FCC Commissioner Ana Gomez speaking last week. She joins us now from Washington, D.C. to talk about the ABC probe, the proposed mega merger between Paramount and Time Warner Discovery. If approved, it would mean CNN, CBS, HBO, and more would all be under one roof and more. Commissioner Gomez, thanks so much for being with us. Start off by talking about what's at stake with the FCC chair Carr's threat to pull the licenses from ABC stations over Jimmy Kimmel once again.
5: Yes. Good morning. It's good to be with you today. What the FCC has done is the most offensive assault on the First Amendment so far by this FCC. It is going after, in an unprecedented fashion, a network program by threatening the licenses of the local broadcasters of that network. It's it's bound to fail if, in fact, Disney pushes back. And I'm glad to see that, in fact, they are. Because if this actually gets reviewed by court, it will be a long-needed rebuke of the abuses of this FCC and this administration of the First Amendment.
6: And Commissioner, that currently stations have 10 years once they're granted a license before it has to be renewed. This was actually extended by many years in previous Republican administrations after citizen groups began to challenge the licenses of many stations around the country in the 60s and the 70s. How unusual is it, this idea of even before the period of the license is up for renewal, that the government steps in?
5: It's extremely unusual. The last time that the agency advanced the period for a renewal of a license was over a half a century ago, and most certainly has never been done, where eight of the entirely eight local broadcast stations owned by the network are brought up for renewal. And to be clear, the earliest renewal that was due was in 2028. The latest was in 2031. And these are actually eight-year licenses. So this is extremely unprecedented. And it just shows you what a pretext it is for going after Disney, because Disney has so far refused to bend the knee to this administration's demands that it fire a comedian and that it change its content so that this administration isn't upset by whatever coverage it's getting by this network. It's also meant, by the way, as a threat to other broadcasters, basically putting them on notice that if they upset this administration, they too will be dragged before the FCC in an early renewal process.
6: Could you tell us whether you've had conversations with the chair of the FCC, Brendan Carr, about this? To what degree you feel he is basically doing whatever President Trump wants?
5: Well, this administration is using any point of leverage that it has to go after its critics, whether it's the FCC, whether it's the FTC, whether it's the Department of Justice, whether it's the Department of Defense. It is trying everything it can to ensure that it gets coverage that it likes. And I have been very vocal in my criticism of this, and frankly, in alerting everyone, the public, the corporations, the broadcasters, reporters, that this is a serious issue for our democracy.
0: I think it's important to note that Trump's FCC pick, Brendan Carr, the chair of the FCC, wrote Project 2025's chapter on the FCC. And I want to go from what we're talking about with ABC and Kimmel and ABC being threatened with losing stations, losing their licenses, to mega mergers. More than 100 of Hollywood's most prominent writers, directors, and actors, and thousands of people overall related to Hollywood, producers, directors, actors, signed an open letter voicing their opposition to the proposed merger of Paramount, that was Paramount Skydance, and Warner Brothers Discovery. The letter reads in part, quote, "The integrity, independence, and diversity of our industry would be grievously compromised. Competition is essential for a healthy economy and a healthy democracy. So is thoughtful regulation and enforcement," unquote. Paramount Skydance announced its intended $111 billion acquisition of Warner Brothers Discovery early this year after Netflix dropped its bid after meeting at the White House. Paramount's offer still requires regulatory approval in the U.S. and Europe. If completed, it would create the largest media conglomerate in U.S. history, spanning news, sports, movies, video games, theme parks, and more, all controlled by Paramount chair David Ellison, a vocal supporter of President Trump, as is his father, the billionaire Larry Ellison. So if Paramount Warner Brothers Discovery were approved, it would put CBS, owned by Paramount, together with HBO, CNN, and other what they call media properties. Can you talk about the significance of this, the mass opposition to this, Commissioner Gomez?
5: Sure. One thing that's important to note is that the FCC actually does not have a part in approving the actual merger itself, but it does have a role in approving the, or not approving, in reviewing the foreign ownership that is implicated by this transaction. And I'll get to that in a minute. Traditionally, what the FCC worries about when it comes to media and its regulations are three things: competition, localism, in other words, serving your local communities, and viewpoint diversity. And those principles are very important because we want to make sure that every viewer, every listener has the ability to see themselves in whatever choice they make in their broadcasts. The harm that we have when we have these mega consolidations, say of local broadcasters, like we just saw with the Nexstar TechNet transaction, which by the way is under court review right now, is that you lose that viewpoint diversity because all of a sudden every station that you're looking at has the same content because it's owned by the same corporate parent. And that is in fact harmful for localism, for civic engagement, even for getting information about high school sports. And, you know, we lose that benefit. We also don't want to reach a point where we just become a nation that gets content dictated to it by this administration. When Paramount was bought by Skydance, in fact, the commission did approve that. And one of the things that this commission imposed on that transaction was a requirement that they have a truth arbiter or an ombudsperson that would field complaints about bias in the content of the network. That is dangerous because we don't want to have a viewing public that is only seeing what this administration wants them to see. Now, with regard to the foreign ownership of the in the Paramount Warner Brothers transaction, I'm concerned that this FCC ensured that it actually carefully reviews what is being asked for here. Paramount has asked for the commission to approve up to 100% indirect foreign ownership in this transaction. Now, the foreign ownership we're talking about here is sovereign wealth funds by foreign countries and 10% by a Chinese company that is essentially controlled by China. I think there is a real issue here that we need to be concerned about if what this results in is a chilling effect in what content that viewers see because of any fear of upsetting these foreign governments in whatever content is being shown. And we've seen that already happen in, for example, the nixing of documentaries about reporters that have been murdered, you know, the Khashoggi murder. So this is a serious issue for the FCC, and we need to really seriously consider it.
6: And Commissioner Gomez, I'd like you to briefly comment on another major merger between Nexstar Media Group and Tegna, two of the largest local broadcast station owners in the U.S. The Trump administration approved the merger after your FCC waived rules limiting any company from owning stations that together reach more than 39% of U.S. households. Could you talk about that merger and the fact that Nexstar Media Group, its owners are known as very conservative folks who have aligned themselves with the Trump administration in the past?
5: Yes. So much like the foreign ownership, by the way, there's a statutory cap in how much a single owner can own in terms of local broadcasts, broadcasters. That ownership cap is 39% of viewing households in this country. The Nexstar Tegna merger will lead to a transaction that will reach 80% of viewing households of this country. And this goes back to my point about viewpoint diversity. What we have seen in the past, we've seen mergers in the past of local broadcasters, and what that leads to is a reduction of the journalism and of the local content, because what these transactions are seeking are synergies. Synergies are just another word for layoffs. And so what will happen is you will get the same content shown at all of these broadcasters in these individual markets, and you will no longer have a diversity of viewpoints being shown. And as you note, Nexstar has been very sympathetic to this administration, probably for lots of reasons, not the least of which is that they want these transactions to be approved. But that's a problem, because we don't want to have our media content fed to us by one person.
0: And significant in this, Commissioner Gomez, is that three Republican attorneys general, including Kris Kobach of Kansas, have joined with eight Democratic attorney generals in filing suit over this or challenging this legally.
5: Yeah, and important, that's the other thing I didn't mention, is one of the issues with having so much power concentrated in one corporation is that it will actually lead to increased cable rates and streaming rates for the viewers themselves, because it changes the balance of negotiating power. And that is a large reason why these attorney generals, both on Republicans and Democrats, are challenging the transaction. And one of the things that we saw, by the way, which I found very disturbing about this transaction, is that despite the magnitude of this transaction and despite the fact that it was unlawful for the FCC to actually approve it, it was not voted on by the commission. And that is done for a couple of reasons. One, it's less complicated if I cannot speak out publicly about something that's being done as a backdoor deal. And it was rushed through in order to avoid this very judicial review. All of the approvals, the DOJ approval, the FCC approval, happened very quickly in one day, and the transaction closed in 10 minutes after the FCC approved it. Clearly, this was coordinated so that this billionaire buddy bypass that this administration seems to have for the corporations it supports could get this done and hopefully avoid this judicial review. Apparently, it didn't work.
0: Well, Ana Gomez, we want to thank you so much for being with us. Federal Communications Commissioner, the only Democrat of the three that are left. The chair is Trump pick, Brendan Carr. Next up, we look at a funding crisis facing community media. It's public access TV, often overlooked when talking about public media in the United States. We'll talk to the heads of Access Sacramento in California and BronxNet, the poorest county in New York State, the Bronx, and how they serve their communities. What's at stake? Stay with us.

0: Honduran musician Carla Lara performing in our Democracy Now! Studio. This is Democracy Now!, democracynow.org. I'm Amy Goodman with Juan Gonzalez. We end today's show looking at a growing funding crisis in an often overlooked corner of public media, public access TV. It airs on cable. As more people cut the cord and drop their cable TV subscriptions, public access channels are losing a vital source of revenue. For decades, cable TV companies have paid franchise fees to local municipalities as compensation for use of the public right-of-way through which the companies route cables and utilities. Those fees have funded PEG stations, P-E-G. That stands for Public Educational and Governmental Access. This is part of a video made by BronxNet in New York.
1: It's happening everywhere. Cord cutting. Outdated law. FCC threats. Federal grant cancellations. Doors are being closed. And over 1,500 local media stations across the nation are being punished.
0: Public access stations are distinct from the PBS and NPR stations that are also in a funding crisis due to the defunding and dissolution of the Corporation for Public Broadcasting. We're joined now by the heads of two public access stations. Joe Barr is executive director of Access Sacramento in California's capital, and Michael Maxnaby is executive director of BronxNet in New York. Michael, let's begin with you. Talk about what's at stake, and for people who aren't familiar with what public access is, explain this sector of public media in the United States.
2: Congratulations, Amy, on 30 years of Democracy Now! And BronxNet Public Media and public access networks across the nation broadcast this program proudly. And we are participatory media. As we commemorate 250 years of American democracy and what the First Amendment means and freedom of expression, know that you have community resources very often in your cities and towns that provide media education, workforce training for the public, experiential learning for students, that's career building, but also promote civic awareness, voter literacy, digital literacy, and local information. It's a spotlight on the arts and culture and more. And BronxNet was formed 30 plus years ago, in part because the Bronx was too often misrepresented and sensationalized in mainstream media. If it bleeds, it leads. Hollywood also contributed to the Bronx being a symbol of urban blight for many decades, and that's why BronxNet exists, to correct those misrepresentations with authentic community voices. And that's in part why now the Bronx is a symbol of urban renewal.
3: And I'd like to ask Joe Barr, executive director of Access Sacramento, could you talk about the programming and the work of community media in Sacramento over the last few decades? And how did you find out that your funding might be cut?
4: Yeah, well, Access Sacramento does a lot of what BronxNet does. It really is of the community, by the community, for the community. We're doing workforce training. We're contributing to the creative economy of this region. The arts is a huge sector of Sacramento's economy. Movie production is actually a growing part of Sacramento's economy. As Hollywood studios leave Southern California, they're looking for other places that are cheaper to shoot their films, and we have people who can crew those films. So we are really here to give those opportunities to folks, but then also give them platforms for a voice. And your previous segment was a wonderful contrast to what we're trying to do in community media, which is really be authentically local, to share viewpoints that aren't necessarily heard in mainstream media. And for us to be facing these funding situations, when you add it on to what we heard in the previous segment with commercial media mergers, it really could be a dire situation for getting a broad spectrum of viewpoints. We heard,
0: Joe,
4: about our funding situation. Yes.
0: If you can explain that point of your funding. When we were in Sacramento in the last few weeks, we heard that Access Sacramento might fall off a cliff, that the Cable Commission is cutting your funding. Can you explain what you've been told?
4: Yes, so the Cable Commission has been telling us for about the last 9 months, they've done run some numbers, and they say that the cable, the PEG money, the money that they give us for operating organizations is going to go away in a year, a little bit more than a year, and they are actively moving to shut the community media stations down, the public and educational organizations, and put all that money into the government channel. So this is really a situation where they unilaterally are making this decision. It's a policy decision that's going to affect a lot of people, the community at large, and they're essentially cutting down or shutting down the community organizations in favor of the government channel. That's where they want to put their money.
3: And Michael, I wanted to ask you, we're approaching the 2026 midterm elections. Can you talk about how organizations like BronxNet, the important role that they play in local debates and candidate interviews that maybe major commercial stations or even internet blogs or podcasts don't cover?
2: Thank you, Juan. We're in an era of media consolidation, as Commissioner Gomez so well stated. And community media networks like BronxNet met with her in D.C. a couple of weeks ago and to raise awareness about harmful legislation called H.R. 2289, as well as positive legislation called the Protecting Community TV Act. And we met with congressional representatives. And very often for local races in our given communities, including in the Bronx, the only televised local debates for these competitive races are televised on community media. Because in an era of media consolidation, toxic algorithms, addicted feeds, we are not seeing the commercial networks paying attention to the local news and information. As a matter of fact, local reporting jobs, local reporters have decreased 75% since 2002. And according to Rebuild Local News, that
0: and
2: is...
0: Michael, we just have a minute, and I wanted to quickly ask you what the bill in the New York State legislature is and about the proposal as people cut the cord, you know, and their cable subscriptions to tax Netflix and Hulu. We have about 30 seconds.
2: We partner with League of Women Voters of New York to produce these debates, and they're important, and with cable, there's arguably a community good. There's local investment. As there's migration to digital entertainment and to streaming, there is no local investment. There's no local jobs. There's no local programming. And we have a bill called the Technology, Education, and Arts Through Media Act, which corrects that. It provides revenue for municipalities, which addresses what Joe was talking about in Sacramento, revenue for the state, revenue for digital literacy, local arts, community media, nonprofit news, and more. So that's why we are right after this interview, I'm heading up to Albany to talk with our state leaders about Teen New York and build broad consensus. We are very much poised to have model legislation in New York State, which really helps create and foster a healthy news and information ecosystem at the local level in this like really challenging time where there's crisis and community media centers closing across the nation and there's a loss of local jobs. This bill creates local jobs and local information and promotes civic engagement and awareness.
0: Michael Maxinavi, I want to thank you for being with us, Executive Director of BronxNet, and Joe Barr, Executive Director of Access Sacramento, where the next Cable Commission meeting is just in a few weeks in June. I'm in Toronto today speaking at Radio Days North America, moving on to screenings of the new documentary about Democracy Now!, Steal This Story, Please, on Thursday night and Friday morning in Minneapolis, then in Chicago on Friday night, Saturday afternoon, and on Saturday evening when I'll be joined by Juan Gonzalez, and then on to Milwaukee on Sunday. 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Information for all these screenings and for more as we travel the country can also be found at stealthisstory.org. Democracy Now! Is produced with Mike Burke, Dina Gester, Messiah Rhodes, Nameen Sheikh, Maria Tarasena, Nicole Salazar, Sarah Nasser, Trina Ndura, Sam Alpop, Kay Maria Studio, John Hamilton, Ravi Karan, Hani Masu, Diego Ramos, our Executive Director, Julie Crosby. Special thanks to Becca Staley and to Dennis Moynihan. I'm Amy Goodman in Toronto with Juan Gonzalez in Chicago.
5: The gem was unquestionably exquisite and costly. 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
7: Just Moscow. From the coast. 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
8: K-U-O-I,
7: 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I think that was a good take.
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9: Around 77% of people aged 15 to 24 used the internet in 2023, which basically means a lot of us are online. It is definitely a resource for many, but it can also be a very dangerous place. Protect your identity and lock down those passwords. And no, password 123 or I love puppy 7 is not a strong password. You deserve better. Stay safe online. Your future self and your data will thank you.

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1: Good morning, everybody in the Moscow Pullman area, and then everybody deciding to stream beyond that. I'm very, very grateful for you today joining me on episode 15 of the Eyeliner Hour. It is our last episode of the season. Thank you so much to whoever has been, or those of you who have been with me since the beginning or have joined partway through, halfway through. Wherever you joined, I'm so happy that we got to do this together. Today, I have a compilation of a bunch of different genres and music from basically all the episodes that we've done. I did go through all the episodes and I chose a few of the best tracks played so far this season, in my opinion, some of my favorites. So we're just going to go down the line and through the variety of music that we have today, because there is so much. We have some Midwest emo, some rock, some more of that indie rock, maybe a little bit, a bunch of stuff that we have been talking about and listening to this season. It is Cinco de Mayo today, and you know what that means. We are playing a track from an independent artist on the East Coast. We played a song by this artist back on episode 8 of the Eyeliner Hour, I believe, but we are going to be playing it again because it's just that good. So we will be playing Joyless by Ashy Finn at 10:30 Pacific Standard Time. It is currently 10:03. We're going to hop into some Hot Mulligan, Audio Slave, and Jimmy Eat World.

0: Hey, it's me, your piggy bank. Remember when you were a little kid? All the dimes and quarters in my back. Yeah, that was good times. 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Now lately, I gotta be honest, you've been ignoring me. 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
1: We just listened to Justify by the Red Jumpsuit Apparatus. Before that, we listened to Counting Sheep by Anxious, Comfortable Liar by Chevelle, and then some stuff from Jimmy Eat World, Audio Slave, and Hot Mulligan. Coming up next, I do have a special song for you. After that special song, we're going to be listening to some stuff by Fantagram, Local H, Sugar Ray, Muse, Haley Williams, Kelly Clarkson, and Semisonic. Whew, that's a breath. That is all that we have today, but we do have a large variety and a lot of different tracks that we're going to listen to. I do want to get into a little bit about the artist that we're getting ready to listen to at 10:30. Their name is Ashy Finn. They're on the East Coast, and their song Joyless, which we did play on episode 8 of the Eyeliner Hour, is actually a re-release. This version was composed by Ashy Finn herself, aside from her band that had originally released it. So it's a little bit different. It's faster, it's catchier, and my favorite part of the song is the bass. It's got amazing bass. They do that very well in this song. If you want to check out anything else by Ashy Finn, check out their discography on Spotify. I do believe they have a few singles or a few tracks out right now. Go listen to them and support them. Also find them on Instagram at Ashy Finn Band. I believe they're on TikTok as well for those of you who are on that side of the internet. I think they go by Ashy Finn, just Ashy Finn on TikTok. So it was really fun collaborating with Ashy Finn, just because it's always fun to meet and work with new rising artists, especially if they're independent. I mean, you know, everybody is working so hard to get recognized for their beautiful work, but also building that community that is made up of a bunch of different artists. And with the Eyeliner Hour, I'm really excited about it and really happy about it, because we need that community. We have that community, but it's not talked about a whole lot, where there's a lot of artists in our surrounding area who are working very, very hard to put out a bunch of good music just for the sake of creating. And not a lot of them get recognized or appreciated, even though they are all pretty stellar. They're all pretty killer bands. And with Eyeliner Hour, I would have liked to have taken more time to appreciate those bands specifically, dedicate more episodes of the Eyeliner Hour to the collaboration with these artists. I was very lucky to be able to collaborate with Ashy Finn, but maybe next season we will see more of that with the Eyeliner Hour. That is one of my major goals for the next season. So if you are interested in hearing from more of our local bands, or bands, you know, from the East Coast, bands from all over the country who are working really, really hard to promote their music, come check out the Eyeliner Hour and we'll see what we can do about going and finding some of these artists and promoting what they have out. Anyway, this is Joyless by Ashy Finn. I hope you enjoy it just as much as I do.

That was Hard by Hayley Williams. Before that, we had Muse, Sugar Ray, Local H, and Fantagram. I have two more tracks for you. One is Breakaway from Kelly Clarkson. The other is Closing Time by Semisonic. However, I do have a few things to say, just some quick news, just to keep everybody up to date on what is going on with the University of Idaho and our community. It is currently 10:51 a.m. on Cinco de Mayo, May 5th, at KUOI Moscow. It's time for the news. The news was compiled by Mars Carroll. I'm your host, Lexi Jennings. Lance Budakofer has been elected president, and Alma Azakar Agurto elected vice president for the 2026-2027 academic in the annual ASUI elections. Seven senator seats were also filled in the election. The faculty senate voted 18-4 to allow non-tenure track faculty to be eligible to apply for sabbatical leave. Some academic administrators questioned the move, citing potential difficulty with increased competition for sabbatical leave. Vandal Giving Day was on April 7th and April 8th. It raised an estimated $1.87 million, an increase over the $1.2 million raised in 2025. Donations support scholarships, programs, and student success initiatives. So that's pretty cool feat. That is a lot of money that we got during this Vandal Giving Day this year. Nez Perce Drive on campus will be closed through traffic through September for construction. The Arboretum and golf course will remain accessible via Perimeter Drive, just not Nez Perce Drive on campus. The 26th annual Kiono Film Festival did return to the Kenworthy Theater on Friday, April 24th and Saturday, April 25th. The Kiono Festival showcases short films from a variety of Pacific Northwest filmmakers. I always hear that it's a good time. I wish that I could have been able to go and attend this event, just because film festivals they're just so fun. And it's just so exciting to see what type of work artists, local artists, or artists just in the Pacific Northwest are putting out. So I heard that was a very good time, and I'm happy that it went so well. UI's Student Sustainability Cooperative will host its annual, Earth Jam on Wednesday, April 22nd. The event featured various activities and food trucks, highlighted and fostered environmentally friendly and sustainable practices. The 59th annual Lionel Hampton Jazz Festival was set on Wednesday, April 22nd through Saturday, April 25th. The event featured a host of workshops, performances, and concerts, which I also heard was a very good time. That is the end of the news that I have for you. We do have two more tracks. I hope you enjoy these last tracks, as this is the last episode of the Eyeliner Hour at KUOI Moscow for this season. I hope to see you next season. If you guys have any suggestions or ideas for what you want to hear on the show, on the Eyeliner Hour, let me know at the Eyeliner Hour Radio on Instagram. This is Breakaway by Kelly Clarkson.

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sex diary. 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
1: 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Yeah. Man, my arms are tired.
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1: Every time I hear that Fred Astaire beat, I always feel like dancing. 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

0: The radio program you're about to listen to may startle you. It would have not been possible otherwise to significantly emphasize the frightful toll of the new drug menace, which is destroying the youth of America in alarmingly increasing numbers. 89.3 KUOI is that drug, a violent narcotic, an unspeakable scourge, the real public enemy number one. Its first effect is sudden, violent, uncontrollable laughter. Then come dangerous hallucinations. Space expands. Time slows down, almost stands still. Fixed ideas come next, conjuring up monstrous extravagances, followed by emotional disturbances, the total inability to direct thoughts, the loss of all power to resist physical emotions, leading finally to acts of shocking violence, ending often in incurable insanity. In picturing its soul-destroying effects, no attempt was made to equivocate. The scenes and incidents, while fictionalized for the purposes of this story, are based upon actual research into the results of 89.3 KUOI addiction. If their stark reality will make you think, will make you aware that something must be done to wipe out this ghastly menace, then the picture will have not failed in its purpose. Because the dreaded 89.3 KUOI may be reaching forth next for your son or daughter or yours. Tell your children. 89.3 FM KUOI in Moscow, Idaho.
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0: This neighborhood sure has changed in my lifetime. You know, there was a time when people like me couldn't live here because of their race or the color of their skin. 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That got better over time, but some people still didn't get equal treatment when it came to finding a home. Well, I own this building now. The Fair Housing Act made a difference for someone like me. It gives us the opportunity to live in communities of our choice, free from discrimination. 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

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I hope you're enjoying listening to KUOI 89.3 FM, Moscow, Idaho.

I'm going to make this kind of short and sweet here, but I want to tell you, if you want to hear the music that you really want to listen to, and you don't want to hear any commercials about soap or shampoo, Dudes, KUOI, FM, Moscow, this is the station where diversity reigns, and commercialism doesn't.

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passion like madness in season, bracing all like a breaking of reason, with every night lost and every day torn, the drama feeling calmer, it's a calmer in the storm. Speakers are crying like a forest in the rain, I was so alone with my thoughts and my pain, and the darkness closed like a mouth on a wide night.

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Hola, hola, hola, buena gente de Moscow. It is the top of the hour here in Moscow, Idaho, currently 4 p.m. on Tuesday, May the 5th, 2026. 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Now, for those of you who are new here at this hour, my name is DJ Isa. I am the host with Una Cucharadita, where I bring you a small spoonful of Spanish hits and a little bit of Latin music. Now, today, for a lot of you in the States, you will know that it is Cinco de Mayo, or a holiday of sorts. Really quick, before we get started with today's show, I just want to go over that. For those who are not educated on Cinco de Mayo, it is actually a day that is commemorating the win in Puebla against the second French intervention. Now, the reason why it was such a huge battle and recognized as a holiday in the town of Puebla, it is because it was seen as a historic moment that helped up the morale of the forces in Mexico. The reasoning why is because the people of Puebla actually didn't have the same resources as the French revolutionists. Or, sorry, not the French revolutionists, the French forces. The French had all of these guns and they had all of this militia and they were well prepared to take over the town. But the people of Puebla made their way through with strength and pride and they ended up defeating them in the end. It's a very lovely story. I highly recommend looking it up. You can look it up as La Batalla de Puebla, which is what the holiday is centered around. And another fun fact about Cinco de Mayo is that it is not a national holiday. Cinco de Mayo is not regularly celebrated across Mexico because it's not a huge Mexican achievement. A lot of people might be under the assumption that el Cinco de Mayo is the day of independence for Mexico, but that is not true. If you have been listening here for a while, then you know that the day of independence for Mexico was actually in September. So if you want to celebrate their independence then go ahead. I wouldn't stop you. But I just want you guys to keep in mind, Cinco de Mayo is not always what it seems. Though it might be like this big thing that's celebrated here in the United States, it's not a huge thing in Mexico. It's celebrated in Puebla as the Día de la Batalla de Puebla, or the Day of the Battle of Puebla. And, I mean, other than there, there's not a whole lot of celebration around it. It's not a huge thing. It's not a national holiday. But it's still something that is celebrated here in the United States. There is a lot of history involved around the holiday. A lot of controversy. But that is a discussion. For now, I would actually like to bring you guys a little special episode today. Now, for those of you who know, here on Una Cucharadita, we play almost strictly Spanish music. Sometimes we mix in some Portuguese, sometimes we mix in some other genres, but mostly we play songs in Spanish and we go over the song. We go into the story behind the song, we go over some of the lyrics, but today, since it is a holiday here in the United States, I decided to do a little special episode. Now, for today's episode, or today's show, I am bringing you guys 2 straight hours of Spanish music. You heard that right. 2 straight hours. No breaks, no stops, aside from our occasional check-ins. And every now and then, I'll be dropping back in, see how you guys are doing, you know. Say hi, give myself a little promo, you know. I mean, I can't help it. I'm sorry, I'm just so proud of myself. I'm kidding. Alrighty, folks, we're going to go ahead and get started with the music here soon. Really quick, looking at the weather, we're sitting at 71 degrees Fahrenheit outside. So if you're listening to us outside, make sure that you are wearing your sun hats, putting on your sunscreen, because it is getting toasty out there. The wind is fluctuating between 4 to 7 miles per hour. So make sure you get one of those like cute little sun hats with the straps that go underneath. And trust me, they are cute. It is cute to be protected because you do not want skin cancer. It looks kind of scary. And it's not very healthy, so I've heard. Anywho, we're going to go ahead and get started with our music. I hope you all like what I have brought for you today. It is a conglomeration of things that have been put together throughout the year, some stuff that I've been recommended, some stuff that was recommended to me today. But I hope you all enjoy what I'm putting on today. And one more thing before I go, bien rapidito, me llegó un request
de alguien que le diga hola a una persona de mi familia. I got a request this morning about saying hello to somebody from my family. So, hola Tiani, ¿cómo estás? Aprecio mucho que estés escuchando mi radio hoy. Y pues algún día te voy a mirar en persona. Te lo prometo, voy a ir a visitar y podemos comer buenas comidas y tomar buenas bebidas. Y pues tal vez celebramos algo juntas. Okay. To shorten it up for you guys, I basically just said hello to my aunt / godmother who lives in Mexico. I have quite a big support from my family doing this show, and it is always nice to hear that they will be listening in or that they're going to be, you know, tuning in every now and then. And it's not very often that I get listeners from out of the country, at least that I know of. So everybody say hi to your family, just the way that I did. And it wasn't embarrassing because, you know, we gotta love our family. We gotta love each other. We gotta be there for each other. Speaking of family, it's Mother's Day weekend this weekend. So make sure y'all get ready and get something for your moms because it's coming up quick. Okay. Okay. Enough talking, enough yapping, enough, you know, just rabbit holing. We're gonna go ahead and jump into our music for the day. Again, I'm going to let it play. There are gonna be no stops in the music, but I just want you all to know that I appreciate you all so much for tuning in. I really hope that you like what I played today. This is unfortunately going to be my last show for the year, at least this school year. I will be back in the fall, but we will go more into that later. For now, let's go ahead and enjoy the tunes, enjoy the vibes, and let's have a good time. Happy Cinco de Mayo, everyone, and I hope you enjoy the lineup.

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All services provided are free of charge or at cost, and all are welcome.